FM with AC/DC. They were in Edmonton on Sunday playing a show at Commonwealth. I know some people that went. The pictures and videos looked awesome. I mean, AC/DC live, you can't go wrong. Here's Kim Mitchell now. Go for a soda.

U.S. President Donald Trump was asked who his Super Bowl contenders are for this year leading into the NFL season, which kicks off in a little under a month. And he at first said, I better not get into this too much. I'm going to get myself in trouble if I do. And then he proceeded to name three teams. So he said, the New England Patriots, which it's a good choice. They made the Super Bowl last year. They ended up losing, but they made the Super Bowl. LA Rams, good team. And then the New York Giants. I'd be ordering another cognitive test after seeing him say the New York Giants are Super Bowl contenders.

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0: this story is proving that shrinkflation is actually a thing. A British woman who is a cleaner was recently cleaning this person's apartment who was a real hoarder. And she went into the spare bedroom, bunch of boxes in there, and she's cleaning up and whatnot. And then she finds an old Mars bar. Had an expiry date of 1991. That's an old Mars bar. I wouldn't be eating it. Of course not, right? It says expire 1991. But anyway, she posted a picture of an old Mars bar versus a new one, and the size difference is very, very noticeable. The old Mars bar from 1991 is enormous.
1: That's what she said.

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FM, we want to send you on a Rush road trip. We would hook you up with tickets to a show in Edmonton at Rogers Place to see Rush December 10th. $2,000 spending cash, a place to stay, and cash for gas. Keep listening for Rush songs. Before every song, you'll hear a keyword. You text it in. That's how you get entered.

Are you an early packer? Like, you have a trip coming up and days before you leave, you have everything packed, or are you a night before packer? Normally, I'm a night before packer. However, I have a golf trip coming up next week, and I finished packing almost everything yesterday. And normally I would leave it until August 18th and then leave on the 19th, but that's how excited I am. I'm like throwing stuff in the bag. I'm ready to go. And I said to Casey, I said, hey, I'm pumped for this trip. Unless the house is on fire, I don't want to hear from you. I was kidding, obviously. I'll check in at least once.

0: 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A lucky winner in their plus one get tickets to see Rush at Rogers Place in Edmonton on December 10th. $2,000 in spending cash, a place to crash, and gas money. Stay locked on Cruise. 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
1: Are you guys the Buffalo Bills or the Calgary Stampeders?
0: The Calgary Stampeders. Why is he taking a break in between the two? Calgary. But it's the same as people trying to pronounce Toronto. They say Toronto. It's Toronto. Or our province. Americans love saying this.
2: Saskatchewan.
0: Saskatchewan. 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Different city names, that kind of thing, when they think they're the only country in the world.

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6: 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Variety that rocks.

Cruise FM. I'm Mark. I'll tell you this. There's a cruise song coming up this hour. Stick around. Be listening for that keyword. Text it in to potentially win our Rush road trip. You could see them in Edmonton December 10th. Tickets to the show, spending cash, place to stay, and cash for gas. If you want some more information, you can head to our website.

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I'm Mark. Rod Stewart has canceled his remaining tour dates and his Las Vegas residency after undergoing heart surgery. So he's 81 years old and he underwent a routine coronary stent procedure. And doctors are pleased with his recovery. He's back to his normal daily activities, but on the advice of his doctors, he will take the next 4 weeks to recuperate and regain full fitness before returning to the stage. That's good. I mean, he's 81. He's got to take care of himself.

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Self-checkout is slick if you want to kind of get through fairly quickly. If you're not a big small talk person, you can just go and do it yourself. But it's also rife for accidental shoplifting. I've done this a couple of times now. It's bad. And it's been accidental each and every time. And you probably know what I'm going to get to. So you have the stuff in your shopping cart, and you're scanning all that stuff, and then you forget that you've put something on the bottom rack of the shopping cart until you get out to your vehicle and you look, and oh my goodness, I definitely did not scan that. And then you're left with a decision. Do I go back in? Or do I just say whoopsie-daisy and load it into the vehicle and head home? Yesterday, I chose the latter.

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0: clarify something about my accidental shoplifting yesterday. Before I do that, though, Britt texted in and said, whoopsie. Hold on, it's loading. Got to be more prepared than that, Mark. Whoopsie daisy for the win. LOL. I mean, it was a nice little win, yeah. Now, what I want to clarify is, I didn't go back in because, oh, I was going to say had the kids. I can't blame it on the kids. That is not right. It's because it was a big operation. It wasn't a small little mom-pop shop. It was a big old operation, and they're not going to be hurting because something didn't get scanned. Just wanted to clear that up.
1: Hit it. 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

0: that plaid around your waist, because this is Big Shiny 90s with Stacey. 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
1: All right, here's a bunch of color references to throw your way. REM's sixth studio album was called Green. The song is called Orange Crush. The video is done in black and white, and the band isn't featured in the video at all, actually. As expected, the band was also pretty sick of people misinterpreting the song's title, with some TV presenters thinking it actually was about Orange Crush, the pop, which it's definitely not. It's a reference to Agent Orange, a chemical used by the U.S. to defoliate the Vietnamese jungle during the Vietnam War. So yeah, here's REM, Orange Crush.

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This is Cruise FM. A world record with a guy running with a stroller and his kid in the stroller. I'll tell you more about that coming up in a few minutes.

When I see things about world records, sometimes I think to myself, I could potentially beat that world record. Is it delusional? Maybe. Maybe you think the same as well. Is that delusional? Maybe. I don't know. I saw this. Dad unofficially breaks world record for running a mile with a stroller, and his kid is in the stroller. And I thought, maybe I could do this. I could probably kind of get close. Although my one-year-old is 30 pounds, so that makes it a little more difficult. But then I read the first line of the article. A former college track star unofficially broke a world record when he ran a mile in 4 minutes and 17 seconds while pushing his daughter in a stroller. Okay, yeah. I couldn't do this. I would try my hardest, and I'd have to put full gear on my kid. Helmet, shoulder pads, knee pads, everything, because I am trying to break the record running so fast that we might get into a wreck.

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Here's Led Zeppelin, Black Dog.

they were home, because can you imagine if they weren't home, what could have happened? Kind of seen and heard stories about this before, never happened to me. I know that my phone has been very hot before when it's been plugged in. Has that ever happened to you where you're charging your phone and then you go to grab it and you feel it and it's on absolute fire? This cannot be good. It's fine. But still, it hurts the hand a little bit. It's okay, maybe it doesn't hurt the hand. I'm being a little dramatic, but you know what I mean.

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1: A motion to eliminate Saskatoon's capital projects public art funding stream was defeated in an 8-3 vote by the city's Governance and Priorities Committee yesterday. The motion, brought forward by Ward 5 Councillor Randy Donauer, aimed to cancel the 2014 policy that set aside up to 1% of major capital project budgets for public art. The challenge came following public criticism over Modern Erratics, a recent $300,000 installation featuring three fake plastic rocks. Donauer and supporting councillors argued the funds divert money from core services, but the majority of the committee, including Mayor Cynthia Block, voted to retain the funding stream, with some suggesting the policy could be refined rather than scrapped entirely. Stars Air Ambulance responded to two separate medical calls in Warman on Tuesday, necessitating emergency landings directly on city streets. Warman Fire Rescue cleared safe landing zones near the patients' homes to prioritize rapid transit for both calls, one which involved a 79-year-old man in cardiac arrest around 4:30 p.m. and an 8-year-old child in cardiac arrest around 7 p.m. Officials noted that while landing on residential streets is rare, it was essential in both cases to save critical time that would have otherwise been lost moving the patients to a traditional landing site. And Saskatoon police say a fatal collision that killed a 27-year-old local man early Sunday morning is not being considered an accident. The crash occurred around 2:30 a.m. on August 9th when a pickup truck traveling westbound on Highway 16 struck the Boychuk Drive overpass and burst into flames. The driver, who was the sole occupant, died at the scene. Police confirmed on Tuesday that no further details, including the man's identity, will be released at this time. The city of Saskatoon conducted an inspection of the Boychuk Drive overpass following the crash and determined that the structure suffered only minor damage and remains safe for traffic. As always, you can check out all your local news stories at sasktoday.ca.
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2: Good morning, I'm Dave Thomas. The Saskatchewan Roughriders will practice one final time today at Mosaic Stadium before heading to Hamilton for Saturday's game against the Tiger Cats. The Riders will be coming up against a Ticats defense that has allowed the second fewest passing yards this season and held the green and white to their lowest aerial totals of the season. Rider receiver Johnny Johnson III, who caught seven passes for 117 yards last week, says that they're ready for Hamilton and potentially using more tempo offense, which he sees as a bonus.
3: We rep it every day, so I think it actually helps us. It makes us play fast. Defenses have to play basic coverages, so, you know, it helps us a lot with just getting out there, the defense playing a plain coverage, you know, not really trying to confuse Trevor, not really having time for that. So I think it's an advantage for us for sure.
2: Staying with the Riders, newly signed Canadian kicker Dawson Hodge was put to the test yesterday. He was the only kicker to attempt field goals yesterday, including a 57-yarder that split the uprights, with his teammates doing their best to disrupt him. On a different field, the Western Canadian Baseball League final is set in Saskatoon. Moose Jaw got off to a fast start with a pair of runs in the second inning, but the Berries came right back with five in the third to take the lead for good in a 7-4 victory to complete the series sweep. Nick Stinson led the way for the Berries with a 2-for-4 outing that included a pair of doubles, three runs batted in, and a run scored. The Berries will take on Sylvan Lake for the championship as the Gulls built an 8-2 lead and then held on for a 9-8 win over Okotoks last night to win that best of three in the minimum. The final series will open tomorrow night. In the majors, Ernie Clement and Miles Straw had two RBIs apiece, and the Blue Jays earned a third straight win, topping the Red Sox 6-4 last night. The Jays are now a game and a half out of a wild card spot. And on the links, five Saskatchewan golfers have made the cut at the Canadian Junior Boys Golf Championship at the Wascana Country Club in Regina. Reigning junior champion Ryan Mosher leads the provincial contingent after firing a 3-under-69 in the second round, leaving him at 1-under and tied for 24th. Ottawa's Michael Vivoni leads the tournament at 9-under, one shot ahead of first-round leader Thomas Hsu. And that's your sports. Get the latest on your team from our team with the Sports Cage Insider Report. 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
4: Cruise weather, you know what? I'm rather pleased with the way this forecast looks. We got a high of 21 today. Mix of sun and cloud. That is not too bad, all things considered. Tonight down to 12, periods of rain into tomorrow. The start of the weekend is it's rainy. That's the way we're going to kick off the weekend. But once we get through this garbage Friday coming our way tomorrow, Saturday and Sunday looking good. Saturday 22, mix of sun and cloud. All the way up to 25, that's the top of the range of where we're supposed to be for this time of year. So we're almost, not quite, but almost too hot, right? Saskatoon right now at 13 degrees.
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0: 96.3 Cruise FM Variety That Rocks. Good morning. It's Stacey and Joel. Another day. What are we here? Monday, Tuesday, Wednesday, Thursday. Day four of the Cruise FM Rush Road Trip Contest. We want to send you to see Rush in Edmonton December 10th at Rogers Place. We're giving you tickets to the show. We're giving you hotel. And we're throwing in spending money and gas money. This is like a very sweet package. Keywords air throughout the day. And they will air on the weekends as well.
1: We have one in our show.
0: You texted in. We do.
1: Yeah. Do you want to know where? I can see it right here. In just under an hour.
0: Okay.
1: Yeah.
0: So there's a little bit of a heads up for you. We're doing that draw for the big trip on September 21st. So that's going to be great. I saw this story out of, I believe it was Edmonton. Police pulled a driver over that was speeding at 112 kilometers over the posted speed limit.
1: Wow.
0: Which is quite insane. I think he was doing about 200.
1: It was a school zone, so he's going 150 in a school. No.
0: Oh, geez. No, it was a 100-kilometer speed limit, and he was doing 112 over. So he was doing about 215 kilometers an hour. And I wanted to know, I was like, God, what's that got to be for ticket? It has to be super high.
1: Yeah.
0: They don't have it determined yet. He gets a citation on the spot and has to appear in court, and that's when they'll figure it out. Chances are it's going to be a $2,300 fine.
1: Wow.
0: But then potentially a citation for like being a dumbass, right? Yeah. Like dangerous driving.
1: Is that what it's going to say on the ticket?
0: Yes.
1: Here's your being a dumbass. Being a jackwagon is the way the government phrases it.
0: Anytime we have speed limit stories where somebody was going so fast, I always think to myself, like, could my vehicle actually do 200 and something kilometers an hour?
1: Yeah.
0: I know that my speedometer goes to 240, and sometimes I'm always like, should I try it?
1: Huh.
0: I know I probably wouldn't.
1: Maybe that's what this person was doing.
0: Maybe they're just testing.
1: Do you want to check and see if your car could do it?
0: I guess I can put, what is it, 2017? Hold on a sec here.
1: I'm going to check mine too here. Hang on a sec.
0: How fast can it actually go? A 2017 Nissan Rogue can theoretically reach a top speed of around 200 kilometers per hour based on the specs. But listen to this. It takes a very long time to get there and is not recommended for the vehicle's health.
1: Let me type this in
0: noted.
1: For me. Ford Edge. Can it go to 12? Oh, it looks like it governs out at about 190 to 200. It's not too sure. Oh, it's asking me, are you experiencing any vibration or burning smells? Do you want to check your tire speed rating? Here, let me type. There is fire coming out of the dashboard. Should I be concerned?
0: What do I do?
1: Oh, yes, you should be extremely concerned. This is a life-threatening emergency. Stop the vehicle. Turn off the engine. Evacuate immediately. Okay, well.
0: Right in there. Help me.
1: Help. I'll do it right now. Help.
0: What does it say?
1: Get out of the car immediately. Move at least 30 meters away. AI is panicking on my behalf right now.
0: Oh, yeah.
2: 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But why have breakfast?
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The summer's been pretty good for movies and people going to movies. The movie producers have been making a buttload of money off of moviegoers this summer.

0: Spider-Man's doing really well. It actually set a few records. It was the fastest movie to ever reach $1 billion. It made that much money in just 6 days. And it also is the highest grossing film of the year at $1.67 billion globally. So, people have money to burn on entertainment again. It's just, do they remember how to consume entertainment? That's the question. And the answer to that question is no. They do not remember how to consume entertainment. There are lots of reports all over the place of people going to movies and acting out, being on their phones, having full-blown conversations at full volume, taking phone calls in the movie theater, putting feet up on the seat in front of you. That's the worst, too, when you're sitting there and then somebody's gross feet are on your armrest right behind you. You can smell their shoes.
1: Interesting, because this is all the stuff that they warn you about in those little videos where they're like, don't be a Tommy Texter.
0: Yeah.
1: Or a Tommy Talk or whatever they say.
0: Right.
1: It's like, really, this is what you're doing? You're talking, texting, and putting your feet on the seats? Come on, guys. This is, like, basic.
0: People are doing all kinds of bad behavior. I think, I don't know if it's because there haven't been any good movies in years, it seems like. And now that there are good movies, people are actually going back to the theater and they forgot what to do.
1: Well, I think, too, somebody said it was like because back with COVID, where everybody was at home, you're watching movies at home, you can text, you can talk, you can fight with your wife, put your feet up on the wherever, and then all of a sudden we're back in theaters.
0: Love having a fight with my wife in the middle of a movie.
1: It's great.
0: Let's take this to the theater. Yeah.
1: It's just weird that it's like we're all grown adults that we can't actually behave ourselves.
0: No,
1: like,
0: you know what it is. People. You know what it is, Stacey? It's this generation. These kids these days, they don't know how to...
1: No respect.
0: No respect for anyone, especially not Spider-Man. Come on, right? That's probably what it is.

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0: 96.3 Cruise FM variety that rocks. It's Stacey and Joel. We have a keyword coming up pretty soon here for the Rush Road trip to Edmonton to see the band in December. Text the keyword in to 938-0963. We'll throw you in the draw and make that draw September 21st. So get as many keywords in as you possibly can, because that's going to get you the more chances to win, okay?
1: It's a good keyword, by the way. It's because you know how every time we have a keyword, people are just riddled with typing it in and spelling it wrong. If you spell this wrong, you've got issues, okay? This one is easy, all right?
0: This is a story I saw. Regina police have charged a 25-year-old woman with break and enter after a series of unauthorized entries at Mosaic Stadium, which, of course, is, it's a large venue.
1: Yeah.
0: Police were notified because during this time span of July 25th to August 5th, this lady entered 17 private suites and stole little bits of snacks, food, and drink. She's a little mouse scurrying between the suites.
1: She's eating treats and
0: stuff,
1: having some booze in there. I wonder if it's at Mosaic Stadium, they're doing... over the summer, they've been doing this summer stair running program where they have a bunch of people. You can buy a pass, you get into Mosaic, and you can run up and down the stairs for exercise. So I wonder if she's faking, like, oh, I'm here for a workout. Actually, I'm here to drink.
0: I'm off to the suites.
1: Yeah.
0: I assumed that maybe it would be like a staff member, you know, who's like, oh, I'm just cleaning the floor outside this suite, breaking in, stealing little bits of stuff. It doesn't sound like the thefts occurred like during games, because for a second there, I thought it was like, oh, maybe she was just wandering into suites and being like, hello, I belong here. Is that shrimp?
1: Don't mind if I do. Yes. Hello.
0: But then when I read the details of, you know, like sneaking in, taking snacks, I was like, this sounds like a crime that I would commit.
1: Yes, this sounds exactly like this lady is channeling your energy. Just going in there, and having a nibble here and there.
0: Just a little nibble.
1: Yeah, I could just imagine packing you in snacks. There, just taking a little hint of this and then tiptoeing out like the Flintstones, thinking you're all good.
0: Like nothing happened.
1: So there are cameras, quite a few of them, in Mosaic Stadium, so she did not get away with it. Do we know what kind of a charge she's facing?
0: Well, it's going to be theft under $5,000. They take into account what you stole, right?
1: Death penalty.
0: Oh, come, judge, just a death penalty. Just a few snacks, you know, a couple packs of those little Doritos munchies, maybe a few sips of beer. They take into how many times you did it. So she did break into 17 different suites. Probably life in prison.
1: Yeah. She did 17 break and enters, and each time she stole $13 worth of product. Yeah. So, whoa, look out.

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0: 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We've got a keyword for the road trip to Rush coming up very soon. Very soon. How soon? I don't know. I'm not going to tell you. It's soon, though, okay? So
1: that's for us to know and you to find out.
0: Yeah, that's right. Soon is, it's vague enough, but we'll have it coming up. So there is a recall, another recall. We like talking about these. This one does involve diarrhea, so it checks all the boxes for the ones that we like to talk about. This is Greek Gods yogurt, sold at Costco. It is a good, a delicious, luxurious.
1: Is it the honey stuff?
0: It is the honey, the Greek Gods honey yogurt, and the organic yogurt plain, sold between June and August of this year, and it's the two-pack. You get in a two-pack there, and there's a potential of having mold in the yogurt. So you don't want to buy that. Don't want
1: to
0: eat
1: moldy
0: it.
1: Stuff.
0: And if you eat the mold, you get botulism and you die. No, that's not. What happens. It is because don't they make penicillin out of mold? Isn't that what they? I think it has to go through a process. Though you can't just like eat moldy cheese.
1: Or my dad always joked with me that a little bit was good for you, which. I mean, I think my dad was just wanting us to not waste anything.
0: Right.
1: Because we used to do that. We would scoop the mold off of something, sour cream, chuck it in the garbage. Cut the mold off your cheese. The inside's fine. No big deal.
0: Do you ever eat the moldy bread?
1: I just cut it. I don't eat it on purpose. I slice it off. Yeah.
0: Yeah, you guys are braver than us. The minute there's any mold, my wife is like, and goodbye. In the garbage.
1: The whole thing?
0: Yeah.
1: The whole thing?
0: Well, not like a brick of cheese, but that never happens. We go through cheese so rapidly in my household that it never gets the chance to go moldy. It doesn't stand a chance. But as far as this, if you do eat the mold, apparently you can get mild nausea, stomach upset, vomiting, diarrhea, cramping, just like the those old Pepto-Bismol commercials. Yeah. Or if you have an allergic reaction, you could have allergic reaction or respiratory issues, hives, skin rash, itching, runny nose, sneezing, watery eyes, coughing or wheezing. And if you do get one that doesn't have mold on it, but you have lactose intolerance, you get diarrhea anyhow. So
1: there you go.
0: Quite a risky. Weren't you there? You were mentioning that you and your mom were trying to buy some of this yogurt.
1: We went there and asked the guy, because it wasn't in the freezer section, whatever. It wasn't there at all. I asked him about it. He's like, oh, let me go and check. And he's like, it says we have 500 in stock. And I was like, okay. He's like, I'm a very nice guy. He was so sweet. He crawled into the back of the freezer. He's like, I found it, but it says do not sell.
0: Mm.
1: And so that would have probably been why it was up in the back of the freezer, all blocked off, saying don't sell, because they would have been made aware of the issue at hand.
0: It's there with the biohazard signs on it and everything.
1: Yeah, basically.
0: Yeah.

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2: A motion to eliminate Saskatoon's capital projects public art funding stream was defeated in an 8-3 vote by the city's Governance and Priorities Committee yesterday. The motion brought forward by Ward 5 Councillor Randy Donauer aimed to cancel the 2014 policy that set aside up to 1% of major capital project budgets for public art. The challenge came following public criticism over Modern Erratics, a recent $300,000 installation featuring three fake plastic rocks. Donauer and supporting councillors argued the funds divert money from core services, but the majority of the committee, including Mayor Cynthia Block, voted to retain the funding stream, with some suggesting the policy could be refined rather than scrapped entirely. Stars Air Ambulance responded to two separate medical calls in Warman on Tuesday, necessitating emergency landings directly on city streets. Warman Fire Rescue cleared safe landing zones near the patients' homes to prioritize rapid transit for both calls, one which involved a 79-year-old man in cardiac arrest around 4:30 p.m. and an 8-year-old child in cardiac arrest around 7 p.m. Officials noted that while landing on residential streets is rare, it was essential in both cases to save critical time that would have otherwise been lost moving the patients to a traditional landing site. And Saskatoon police say a fatal collision that killed a 27-year-old local man early Sunday morning is not being considered an accident. The crash occurred around 2:30 a.m. on August 9th when a pickup truck traveling westbound on Highway 16 struck the Boychuk Drive overpass and burst into flames. The driver, who was the sole occupant, died at the scene. Police confirmed on Tuesday that no further details, including the man's identity, will be released at this time. The City of Saskatoon conducted an inspection of the Boychuk Drive overpass following the crash and determined that the structure suffered only minor damage and remains safe for traffic. As always, you can check out all your local news stories at sasktoday.ca.
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3: Good morning, I'm Dave Thomas. The Saskatchewan Roughriders will practice one final time today at Mosaic Stadium before heading to Hamilton for Saturday's game against the Tiger Cats. The Riders will be coming up against a Ticats defense that has allowed the second fewest passing yards this season and held the green and white to their lowest aerial totals of the season in their first meeting. Receiver Johnny Johnson III, who caught seven passes for 117 yards last week, says they're ready for Hamilton and potentially using more tempo offense, which he sees as a bonus.
4: We rep it every day, so I think it actually helps us. It makes us play fast. Defenses have to play basic coverages, so, it helps us a lot with just getting out there, the defense playing a plain coverage, not really trying to confuse Trevor, not really having time for that. So I think it's an advantage for us for sure.
3: Staying with the Riders, newly signed Canadian kicker Dawson Hodge was put to the test yesterday. He was the only kicker to attempt field goals, including a 57-yarder that split the uprights, with his teammates doing their best to disrupt him. Week 11 in the CFL kicks off tonight with 3-5 BC and 4-5 Calgary. On a different field, the Western Canadian Baseball League final is set. In Saskatoon, Moose Jaw got off to a fast start with a pair of runs in the second inning, but the Berries came right back with 5 in the third to take the lead for good in a 7-5 victory to complete the series sweep. The Berries will take on Sylvan Lake for the championship as the Gulls built an 8-2 lead and then had to hold on for a 9-8 win over Okotoks to win that best of three in the minimum. The final series will open Saturday night. In the majors, Ernie Clement and Miles Straw had two RBIs apiece, and the Blue Jays earned a third straight win, topping the Red Sox 6-4 last night. The Jays are now a game and a half out of a wild card spot. And on the links, five Saskatchewan golfers have made the cut at the Canadian Junior Boys Golf Championship at the Wascana Country Club in Regina. Reigning junior champion Ryan Mosher leads the provincial contingent after firing a 3-under 69 in the second round, leaving him at 1-under and tied for 24th. Ottawa's Michael Vivoni leads the tournament at 9-under, one shot ahead of first-round leader Thomas Zhu. And that's your sports. Get the latest on your team from our team with the Sports Cage Insider Report. 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
2: Taking a look at the forecast, 21 today, mix of sun and cloud. At least there's a little bit of sun in there. Overnight, 12 degrees. It says periods of rain expected. For tomorrow, not great. 19 degrees, probably rainy. 22 for Saturday, mix of sun and cloud. Sunday, though, things have gotten a little bit better. 25 degrees in the sunshine.

0: time, which is great. Do all the things you want to do this summer on that day, because who knows what's going to happen. Next week looks to be about 20 degrees for the first few days. So yeah, get in some outdoor stuff. Right now, mostly cloudy, 13 degrees.
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0: 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Stacy and Joel, good morning. We will be having another keyword today for the Rush Road Trip Contest to Edmonton.
1: Like in minutes.
0: Is it?

0: in minutes.
1: It's, yeah, I was going to say it's imminent.
0: It is imminent.
1: It's going to
0: be
1: here. Imminently. 938-0963 when you hear that keyword, text it in. We'll put you in the draw. You can enter as many times as you hear the keywords. We do it on the weekends as well, so do not forget.
0: One per keyword, this, though, right? Is that the rule?
1: Well, yeah, obviously.
0: You can't do like 9 entries with this one that's coming up in a few minutes. I think I'll do 400 mm-mm. entries. I'll get an entire bot
1: farm. You'll get a bounce back message that says, cool your jets, buddy. So yeah, that's going to be happening. Do the draw on September 21st. A big topic of conversation here in Saskatoon has been art installations. As of late, because as you know, the city spent $300,000 to purchase 3 plastic rocks made by somebody from Calgary, which is, I think, part of the frustration there. And just the fact that money went to this kind of art project.
0: I think you and there was one other person that I talked to don't mind them, but other than that, all the hundreds of texts and you know, Facebook comments that we got, everybody hated them. What is it about them that you find appealing? What do you
1: Well, because here's the other thing that I did want to bring up at one point, and it was discussed at City Council yesterday, because this is the big deal. They debated yesterday getting rid of the program, etc. Somebody did bring up the fact that this art piece was meant to spark conversations about recycling. The rocks themselves are made of panels of pressed and recycled material.
0: Yeah.
1: And so that was the purpose of the art. It wasn't somebody was like, I'm going to make rocks out of garbage. They planned it out. They wanted to spark the discussion on it. It was just not received.
0: Yeah, and then they made a lot of money off of that thing, too. I think that's part of it. Is like, how is this worth $300,000?
1: Well, that's right. The thing, man, is art is so subjective.
0: Yes.
1: That's why some people are like, this is terrible. Some people are yes. And then yesterday at
0: City
1: Council.
0: Two people were yes. Not
1: the
0: some.
1: The move.
0: A duo.
1: Two? Just me and
0: you
1: some
0: and one other person.
1: Person.
0: That's in. We did a search in the entire city of Saskatoon, and you were the only two who liked them. Yeah.
1: Well, I feel special.
0: Yeah.
1: But basically, yesterday at City Council, Randy Donauer had brought up axing the city's civil capital project public art funding stream. It was shot down, voted 8-3 to keep the program, but let's just tweak it, they said. We want to have art, really do, but let's just tweak it.
0: Which
1: and
0: makes
1: I
0: sense.
1: Think ultimately is probably the best case scenario.
0: Right. And I think people, like you said, a lot of people were mad because it was something from outside the city and also because mm-hmm. they're stupid looking. That was the other thing about them that made I mean, but like you said, art is subjective. One of the things that I remember looking at, not it didn't make me mad enough to complain, but right at the corner of 20th and Idlewild there, they used to have that giant looking Stanley Cup thing. I don't know if it's still there. It was like 20 foot tall, stretched out aluminum Stanley Cup looking art piece. I hope they didn't pay $100,000 for that one, right?
1: Well, and then you have other pieces, like there's that giant dandelion that is it by the bus mall? I'm not sure. Then there's like another big hand. Like there are different kinds of art that get put in, and it's not always going to be exactly what you love, but it's going to be something that somebody did like, and a committee did vote on it, and it is going to be put in place.
0: Well, for the sake of good radio, I'm going to take a counterpoint here, and I think we should do a knee-jerk reaction. Get rid of everything. Get rid of all the funding for all of it. Absolutely. Mm-hmm. Get rid of all of it. Let's overcompensate. That's what we should do. Overcorrect.
1: Oh, you don't like this toy?
0: Yeah.
1: We're going to take away all your toys.
0: You know what? In fact, I think they should demolish the entire Raimi Art Gallery. Get rid of all of it.
1: Ooh.
0: Knock it down. You get no art now if you're going to complain.
1: Okay.
0: Right? Isn't that? That's a fair take.
1: Easy.
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3: It is time for the City of Saskatoon Daily Road Report. Circle Drive West, westbound from Avenue C to Airport Drive. So not a busy stretch of road at all. Just a mostly empty stretch of road being worked on for water main work. And that started at 7 a.m. this morning. It should wrap up at 11 a.m. So not a big project, but probably a bit of a disruption. So that's something to note.
4: The city is going to continue doing the photo radar installation in a few different locations today, too. Along Russell Road, the northbound parking lane is closed from Maliki to Gertsen. Is that how you...
3: Maliki
4: to Gurzon.
3: Maliki.
4: Gurzon. And Konarhowski Road, northbound and southbound parking lanes are closed at Pfizer Crescent or whatever it is. Petzer Crescent. Do you see it?
3: Where are you talking? I'm looking for it.
4: They're doing more photo radar there between 11 a.m. and 1 p.m. Konarhowski
3: and Petzer.
4: And then there's one more Circle Drive East, northbound and southbound speed reduction from Attridge to 108th Street. That's the one that's by Preston Crossing, Sutherland there. For more of that installation from 1 to 3. I don't know. The boxes look the same to me, so I'm not sure. Maybe there's more to come.
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4: 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Yeah.
3: If you want to stay up to date on current road restrictions, delays, and detours, hit up saskatoon.ca/construction.
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0: 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Stacy and Joel here with you. Facebook is always a fun place to have a productive conversation. You know, you can talk about, one of the best things to do on Facebook is to talk about politics. I find that people are very civil. They're very enjoyable.
1: Yes.
0: They, you know, they keep their emotions at bay and just post the facts. Just the facts. No uninformed takes, none of that stuff. So it's great for that.
1: No.
0: It is good for spectacle, though. It is very good for entertainment. We got a very entertaining post happening on our Facebook page right now. And it's all about concerts that you've been to that were disappointing. The most disappointing concert you've ever been to. I'm pretty lucky. I haven't been to a lot of disappointing ones where I felt like I didn't get my money's worth. I did go to a James Taylor concert with my dad and my aunt. And it wasn't disappointing, but it was very boring. It was just like, oh man, slow acoustic songs for 2 hours. I don't know. I don't know how all those boomers stayed awake through the whole thing, but they were pumped. And let me tell you, when he started singing, "How sweet it is to be loved by you," there were like four people who stood up and danced during that concert. So it was boring. I'll tell you that much. But
1: very boring.
0: Yeah. There are a lot of interesting, fun comments, though.
1: Yeah, I had one, like, same thing. I've been to shows before where the sound might not be amazing, but the show itself is still really good.
0: Yeah.
1: But I did go to a concert when I was working in Calgary in radio. I went to a Rihanna show, and she would, like, she could have given two you-know-whats about being
0: there. Really?
1: She was barely dancing. Her backup track was doing most of the singing for her, and she just looked actually like she was bored and didn't want to be there.
0: She wasn't passionate when she was singing these highly exciting words.
1: What's
0: work,
1: my name?
0: Work,
1: what's my
0: work,
1: name?
0: Work, work, work, work,
1: yeah,
0: work. Like, how do you not get fired up during that, right?
1: Anyway, that was my most disappointing one. But the comments, we had so many for Sir Rod Stewart. He hurt a lot of people's feelings here in Saskatoon. Who was it? Somebody opened for him, luckily, here in Saskatoon, it sounds like, and kind of saved the day because they were great.
0: Cheap Trick,
1: and then
0: right?
1: Rod bailed. It was Cheap Trick.
0: Yeah.
1: You're right. Yeah. So Rod Stewart's done a lot of cancellations.
0: Rod Stewart pulled a Cheap Trick, and he didn't show up to his own concert.
1: Sure did. Josh Barr said Alexis on fire, but it was because they didn't play anything off the Watch Out album. So he's probably wanting some Accidents or Happiness by the Kilowatt. Didn't get what he wanted, so he didn't care for that one.
0: Right.
1: Krista Trudeau said the Cult Sonic Temple tour was in the 90s. They played the Agricom. It was so loud and distorted, you couldn't tell what song they were playing.
0: Wow.
1: That sounds terrible. This one might be my favorite. Larry Azure said he saw Collective Soul. Nothing against the band because the show itself was great, but the sound was so off. He could hear all the conversations around him. It was the most quiet concert he'd ever been to. Plus, then he saw a drunk couple get engaged during the song Run.
0: Wow. Well, that doesn't...
1: That night that would have been.
0: Yeah, that sounds like a great night.
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0: variety that rocks 96.3 Cruise FM. It's Stacy and Joel. We know that winter is coming. Fall is also coming. And like the end of summer is technically part of that too.
1: It's looming.
0: A little sad. Ugh. Because I just saw that the staggered closures of city summer youth programs are going to be shutting down.
1: It's all happening.
0: Well. So
1: too soon.
0: It's too soon. It's the, because like I always in my mind think the pools should close on like September 1st when the kids go back to school, right?
1: Well, in Regina, some of the pools stay open until like mid-September. We start shutting ours down. Yeah. I think Mayfair is closing like this weekend, isn't it?
0: There's one that closes mid-August, like the 16th or something.
1: It's either George Ward or Mayfair. I can't remember which.
0: Yeah, but also those programs that run in the like little paddling pool buildings where the kid, you know, does crafts with your kids and what have you. Those are wrapping up, and then, you know, paddling pools close, the spray parks close, and everything changes. I don't like any of this at all. Yeah.
1: I feel like we just got to summer. Like, it just turned... There was snow on the ground, I think, a little more than 8 weeks ago, Cooper.
0: Well, it was May long, wasn't it? Yeah. End of May. So yes. June, July, 2.5 months ago, we had snow on the ground.
1: Yeah.
0: So, yeah, it felt like a short summer. It was a weird summer with the weather and stuff.
1: Yeah.
0: But I don't know. I get nostalgic when I just mentioned, like, paddling pools.
1: Oh,
0: those were when you couldn't have your parents take you to a big girl pool. Paddling pools were where it's at. And I do remember going to my grandma's paddling pool. It wasn't hers, but in her neighborhood. She lived in Mayfair. It was, like, 37th and D or something.
1: Oh.
0: And I think it was... A.H. Brown.
1: Oh,
0: I'm just looking at the map here.
1: That's actually, it's pronounced...
0: A.H. Brown.
1: It's pronounced, Brown.
0: It was a dog pooping park?
1: Yeah.
0: But I looked it up because, you know, all the parks in Saskatoon have names.
1: Yeah.
0: And you see the names all the time.
1: Yeah.
0: But A.H. Brown was Saskatoon Parks superintendent starting in 1909. He was the first ever. He dedicated 4 decades to public service for the city, helped design and develop Saskatoon iconic center boulevards and public green spaces.
1: And
0: isn't that nice?
1: And you grew up swimming in his paddling pool, that tub full of warm water and pee, right?
0: Wearing out my bathing suit on the bum and the tummy.
1: Mine was not too far from there, actually. My grandma lived in Caswell Hill, so we went to Ashworth Holmes Park there to that paddling pool.
0: Fancy, the big one.
1: Summer programs, yeah, that one that's like 18 city blocks big.
0: It's so huge.
1: Named after two people, actually, I'm just learning, John Ashworth and Joseph Holmes. They were the founding members of a Saskatoon nursery, so they combined the names. Yeah, I know. Who would name a baby Ashworth? This little child is so cute, Ashworth. I know.
0: Yeah.
2: I want you to want me.

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0: 96.3 Cruise FM with Variety, the Rocks. It's Stacy and Joel here with you. The neighborhood of Briarwood just got a real nice reno job, a bit of a paint work happened there. They got a lot of graffiti to clean up. I'm just reading this news report about how in Briarwood, along the sound wall there, along 8th Street, I'm not sure when this happened, but recently, 30 graffiti tags appeared in a single day along the wall.
1: Whoa.
0: Along there. Yeah, it looks like there's some words, some faces, some drawing. The kids have been busy with the old spray paint around there, and the neighborhood is very upset. It says here that the city, they're guessing that almost everyone in the entire neighborhood phoned the city to complain about the graffiti. So,
1: I can see that. Looking at the pictures, it's very, because those sound walls are lovely, right? It's nice brickwork.
0: Yeah.
1: And then you see just huge tags and huge panels of graffiti over it. It's very interesting because my brother, good morning, Chad. Hope you're having a lovely day.
0: You got a guy.
1: My brother, he is my guy. He's a graffiti remover for the city of Saskatoon, which is a crazy job because there's only a couple of people in the department that do this. But he says, like, they'll go and get rid of something. The next day, it is right back there.
0: Yeah.
1: So it's like a never-ending job where there's constantly something to do. They do take priority when it comes to, you know, offensive things that are tags that are offensive or racist or anything like that.
0: Yeah,
1: those
0: or
1: get priority.
0: Like genitalia.
1: Yes, penises come off right away.
0: Yes.
1: That's not a good
0: thing.
1: Gotta
0: get rid of them.
1: But in somewhere like this in Briarwood, where I don't think they were necessarily offensive, you know, that will be on his list of things to go take care of.
0: Well, and that's a lot. So, that's a lot for him to work through. 30 tags there, 30 different works of art along that neighborhood. That's not a neighborhood that I think is synonymous with graffiti, so probably pretty shocking for all of them.
1: Well, and that's probably why the whole community was like, this can't happen.
0: Yeah. So how soon do you think your brother's going to be on it?
1: I don't know. It depends on what he's got on his list for today. But if he, maybe I can text him and tell him to get on it.
0: You can pull some strings for him. You know a guy.
1: I will. All right. Yeah, I know a guy.

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1: 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Indoor and outdoor fireplaces for any space. 2310 Hanselman Avenue.
2: A motion to eliminate Saskatoon's capital projects public art funding stream was defeated in an 8-3 vote by the city's Governance and Priorities Committee yesterday. The motion brought forward by Ward 5 Councillor Randy Donauer aimed to cancel the 2014 policy that set aside up to 1% of major capital project budgets for public art. The challenge came following public criticism over Modern Erratics, a recent $300,000 installation featuring three fake plastic rocks. Donauer and supporting councillors argued the funds divert money from core services, but the majority of the committee, including Mayor Cynthia Block, voted to retain the funding stream, with some suggesting the policy could be refined rather than scrapped entirely. Stars Air Ambulance responded to two separate medical calls in Warman on Tuesday, necessitating emergency landings directly on city streets. Warman Fire Rescue cleared safe landing zones near the patients' homes to prioritize rapid transit for both calls, one which involved a 79-year-old man in cardiac arrest around 4:30 p.m. and an 8-year-old child in cardiac arrest around 7 p.m. Officials noted that while landing on residential streets is rare, it was essential in both cases to save critical time that would have otherwise been lost moving the patients to a traditional landing site. And Saskatoon police say a fatal collision that killed a 27-year-old local man early Sunday morning is not being considered an accident. The crash occurred around 2:30 a.m. on August 9th when a pickup truck traveling westbound on Highway 16 struck the Boychuk Drive overpass and burst into flames. The driver, who was the sole occupant, died at the scene. Police confirmed on Tuesday that no further details, including the man's identity, will be released at this time. The city of Saskatoon conducted an inspection of the Boychuk Drive overpass following the crash and determined that the structure suffered only minor damage and remains safe for traffic. As always, you can check out all your local news stories at sasktoday.ca.
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3: Good morning, I'm Dave Thomas. The Saskatchewan Roughriders will practice one final time today at Mosaic Stadium before heading to Hamilton for Saturday's game against the Tiger Cats. The Riders will be coming up against a Ticats defense that has allowed the second fewest passing yards this season and held the green and white to their lowest aerial totals of the season in their first meeting. Receiver Johnny Johnson III, who caught seven passes for 117 yards last week, says they're ready for Hamilton and potentially using more tempo offense, which he sees as a bonus.
4: We rep it every day, so I think it actually helps us. It makes us play fast. Defenses have to play basic coverages, so, you know, it helps us a lot with just getting out there, the defense playing a plain coverage, you know, not really trying to confuse Trevor, not really having time for that. So I think it's an advantage for us for sure.
3: Staying with the Riders, newly signed Canadian kicker Dawson Hodge was put to the test yesterday. He was the only kicker to attempt field goals, including a 57-yarder that split the uprights, with his teammates doing their best to disrupt him. Week 11 in the CFL kicks off tonight with 3-5 BC and 4-5 Calgary. On a different field, the Western Canadian Baseball League final is set. In Saskatoon, Moose Jaw got off to a fast start with a pair of runs in the second inning, but the Berries came right back with 5 in the third to take the lead for good in a 7-5 victory to complete the series sweep. The Berries will take on Sylvan Lake for the championship as the Gulls built an 8-2 lead and then had to hold on for a 9-8 win over Okotoks to win that best of three in the minimum. The final series will open Saturday night. In the majors, Ernie Clement and Miles Straw had two RBIs apiece, and the Blue Jays earned a third straight win, topping the Red Sox 6-4 last night. The Jays are now a game and a half out of a wild card spot. And on the links, five Saskatchewan golfers have made the cut at the Canadian Junior Boys Golf Championship at the Wascana Country Club in Regina. Reigning junior champion Ryan Mosher leads the provincial contingent after firing a 3-under 69 in the second round, leaving him at 1-under and tied for 24th. Ottawa's Michael Vivoni leads the tournament at 9-under, one shot ahead of first-round leader Thomas Zhu. And that's your sports. Get the latest on your team from our team with the Sports Cage Insider Report. 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
5: Ah, beautiful cloudy start to the day. It's what you love to see in summer. It does look like it will be a pretty decent day today, though. We are supposed to get 21 for an afternoon high, and this cloud cover is supposed to clear off. So get GTFO clouds. You're not wanted anymore. We've had enough of you. But we are going to get a lot more cloud tonight and rain overnight. Tomorrow 19 and rainy to start off the weekend. So not great. Friday patio weather. You're going to have to put in an honest day. And you're not even going to want to leave the office, honestly, at the end of the day. Saturday and Sunday, though, looking great. 22 and 25 in the sunshine. 14 in Saskatoon right now.
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0: 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Good morning.
1: Good morning.
0: When it comes to stuff like dating, it's a big issue these days when you go out with somebody if you have conflicting AIs that you use. You know, my wife and I, we had to have a serious conversation about, as a household, which is going to be our preferred AI that we're going to use.
1: And we've settled on
0: Google Gemini as a house. We used to be a ChatGPT family, but we feel that ChatGPT doesn't meet our needs
1: anymore.
0: It's
1: too hashtag basic,
0: yeah.
1: Honestly.
0: Yes.
1: I like Gemini. I've never tried Claude.
0: Oh, okay.
1: Or Copilot.
0: Yeah. Yeah, and like when you're going out like on,
1: or
0: say, like
1: Boon-tang.
0: A Tinder date, if you sit down at the date and then you have opposing AIs, like it gets pretty awkward.
1: I also like to use Boomtang Pineapple.
0: Boomtang Pineapple?
1: I'm just kidding.
0: Is that a thing?
1: No, I made it up.
0: Oh, okay. I was just trying to figure out if that's some perverted AI or what is it?
1: It's only for cool kids. That's why you don't know about it.
0: Cool perverts.
1: Yeah.
0: It's for the perverts. All right. But so now what's going on, the latest with AI, is that it's ruining everything. The end. No, it is ruining a lot of things, in my opinion. But what they're going to do, I feel like this is a step in the right direction, so you can at least tell what is AI. And with Claude, they're going to be doing putting watermarks in the Claude code that humans can't detect, but... who can detect it? The machines?
1: The programs themselves?
0: You know, the social media?
1: I think, like, when it comes to... Because I always think of AI, especially in this situation where it's being watermarked, as, like, a university professor who's taken papers in.
0: Yeah.
1: And they take those papers, and there is probably a program that can detect if it's AI.
0: Well, have you seen the way... I think a lot of them have... You have to submit via Google Docs, right?
1: And, yeah.
0: With Google Docs, it shows the way the document was typed.
1: There are
0: some professors and some different people from the university level who have been outing just the way it looks. And then they can play what happens. They can see you either type it or you copy and paste it or whatever. Yeah. So they can see how it all goes into there. So the jig is up with a lot of that stuff now.
1: Wow.
0: Unless you figure out a program that can fake type it. But even those ones are detectable, right? You could get an AI, make it look like it's a human typing it.
1: You could also just type a flipping paper like we used to in the old days.
0: Well, I mean, yeah, it does defeat the whole purpose of the learning. But if you can use AI to do the job anyway, like if you're going to be a doctor, you use AI to get you through med school. And then when you're a doctor, then you use AI... to do all the diagnosing too.
1: Right?
0: I don't know. I don't see this ending well. But with stuff like this where they do watermark it, there's also ways to remove the watermark.
1: Mm-hmm.
0: Gemini, one of the drawbacks to it, whenever you use it to create art, and I use that loosely, you know, you can have it make big plastic rocks for you. But the problem with that is that it puts a Gemini watermark, regardless if you pay for Gemini or if you're on the free side of it, right? It always puts the watermark there. But what you do is then you take that to ChatGPT and you get ChatGPT to remove the watermark.
1: To take it out for you.
0: And then ChatGPT leaves its own mark and then you get Claude to remove that one. And it's the circle of life.
1: And then Copilot takes that one out
0: exactly,
1: too.
0: Exactly, yes.

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0: 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Collective Soul, Stacey and Joel, good morning. It's a special day today. August 13th is the 24th annual Dairy Queen Miracle Treat Day. And currently at the moment, we are eating a blizzard.
1: Yeah, they drop blizzards off for us. My teeth are so cold right now.
0: And it's always cold in the control room to begin with. Mm-hmm. I am freezing. But today's the day, ladies and gentlemen, where proceeds, 100% of net proceeds from blizzards go to support the Jim Pattison Children's Hospital Foundation, which is absolutely fantastic. We were talking to Jada a couple days ago. We had the interview on social media, and she was saying that last year alone, they raised $280,000, almost $300,000 in sales from blizzards in the province.
1: That's amazing.
0: It's very easy to support this cause.
1: Can I just give a shout out to the Jim Pattison's Children's Hospital? My oldest kid broke his wrist 2 weeks ago. We went down there to get him checked out. We obviously didn't know if it was broken or not. He was in a lot of pain.
0: Mm-hmm.
1: We were in and out of there, cast included, in just over an hour.
0: Holy... What?
1: Like, less time than it takes to get an oil change in your car.
0: Can adults sneak into crazy. The children's hospital?
1: I couldn't believe how quick and efficient, and also how sweet and kind everyone is. So, the fact that we can do this and eat these and support that.
0: It's fantastic.

0: Sick.
1: It's not the least I could do. The least I could do would be nothing, but this is definitely
0: very easy.
1: Very easy, yeah.
0: And we had the opportunity as well, you and I, to go down to the Dairy Queen in Evergreen. Annette is the wonderful owner of that establishment, and I got to make a blizzard, my very first blizzard ever.
1: Yeah.
0: And I just want to say,
1: you never forget your first.
0: No, Annette said I did amazing. And so I'm going to post that video on the socials too. I mean, you know, when you get your blizzard, it's delicious, but you never really know how it works.
1: Right.
0: And so when you get the opportunity to go behind the counter and see the inner workings, it's pretty cool.
1: I like the one you were making it too. You're licking your fingers and licking the cup.
0: Oh, I, highly health and safety was out the window.
1: Yeah. Well,
0: anyway,
1: you know, you gotta make sacrifices for a good cause. That's
0: you
1: all.
0: You do. So go buy a blizzard today and support Miracle
1: Not one,
0: Tree
1: buy multiple blizzards.
0: Bunch.
1: Yeah.

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0: 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It's Stacy and Joel on our Facebook page. People are dropping a lot of comments. Apparently, people have gone to a lot of concerts and felt pretty disappointed.
1: Mm-hmm.
0: And it's a shame because you usually spend a lot of money to go to these concerts. And then when it's not up to what you were hoping for, you leave feeling like, what the heck was that?
1: Mm-hmm.
0: I have sentiments that are similar to a lot of people, what they're saying. Rod Stewart.
1: Yeah.
0: Apparently not doing a great job leaving people with a good taste in their mouth from his concerts.
1: Cindy Harder, Rod Stewart, he's now canceled two shows in Saskatoon the night of the concert because he injured his vocal cords.
0: Right.
1: If you ask me, he looked out, saw the empty seats, and got his gotch in a knot.
0: I mean, it's possible.
1: Oh, man.
0: It's possible. I saw him in Kelowna. In, I think, maybe 2009 or 10, which is quite a while ago. And he was already getting to the place where he was too tired to do concerts. I don't know how old he would have been there. Probably maybe in his late 60s, early 70s,
1: but
0: I think late 60s. He laid down on the stage in the concert and he sang an entire song that way. Then he sat on the edge of the stage after he got enough energy to pick himself up for one more song. And then he just called it. And he's like, I think that's enough.
1: Yikes.
0: No encore, no nothing. He just left.
1: And that's unfortunate because you do. You look forward to the show. You pay money for the ticket. And then you're left so disappointed. Judy said she went to Ozzy Osbourne about 1982 at the Kinsman Fieldhouse. Worst acoustics. Weirdest bunch of fans. One guy running around saying there was a fire, but there wasn't. People dressed as monks sitting in circles. Drove there in a friend's Pinto with no reverse, so we had to park so we could leave easily facing forward. It was quite a night.
0: I mean, you don't expect anything to be normal.
1: No.
0: At a concert like that.
1: Definitely.
0: Yeah.
1: One more here, too. Hugh Donald Alexander went to Joe Cocker at the old downtown arena in Saskatoon. Came out drunk. He fell off the front of the stage. Concert was over. Joe Cocker, ladies and gentlemen.
0: There you go. Yeah.

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0: 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Gas prices, for the most part, have been on the way down, and it's been quite nice to see. I filled up on Monday or Tuesday. What day is it today? Thursday. So that would have been on Tuesday. And I filled up for $1.39.8.
1: Oh, my gosh.
0: Which I was down to the fuel warning light was on.
1: Oh, nice.
0: And for me to fill up to full, overflowing almost, was $80.
1: Okay.
0: Just, I think, $80.20 or something.
1: That's
0: it's been a long time since I've had a fill up like that that was sub $100.
1: And I did get excited when I saw a price in the 40s.
0: Yeah.
1: I was like, ooh, this is different.
0: Yes.
1: And as of today, Costco, which is always like my gauge because it is pretty cheap, was $1.54. Getting
0: $1.54. Wow. Things have gone back up again.
1: Getting as high as $1.61 at Co-op and Esso. So
0: I was driving down 8th Street last night, and that, is it a Shell? Yeah, the Shell with the Tim Hortons on the corner of Broadway and 8th Street was at 168. I was like, go home, Shell. Are you drunk? What is this?
1: Please.
0: 168.
1: And how does it work? There's two stations on Warman at Assiniboia there, the 7-Eleven and the Shell across the street.
0: Yeah.
1: Those two stations blow my mind. One of them, the 7-Eleven, will be like 168 and the Shell will be 160. For like a full day or something. And it's like, what are you guys doing?
0: People are still, the thing that blows my mind is you have two stations that are so close together and then people still go to the more expensive one.
1: Just out of like reflex, muscle memory, who knows?
0: I don't know. Maybe it's like, I'm prestigious. I can pay more for gas.
1: And I need a big gulp, so.

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2: Under the Bridge, like most great songs, comes from a heroin and cocaine addiction. Well, not really, but that's what was causing Anthony Kiedis' depression when he wrote the poem that was never supposed to be a song. But famous producer Rick Rubin had been helping the Peppers with their album and read this poem and loved the lyrics and basically forced the band to run with it. And it worked, helping the Peppers burst into the mainstream. Kiedis has refused to reveal the actual location of the bridge, saying only that it's in downtown Los Angeles. So, happy hunting. Here are the Chili Peppers and their 92 hit, Under the Bridge.

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I'm still trying to eat my blizzard ever so slowly throughout morning show. It's Stacey and Joel, 21.

the high for us today. Probably some rain overnight. Tomorrow, 19 degrees, rain expected. 22 Saturday, mix of sun and cloud. But put all your eggs in the basket of Sunday. 25 degrees in the sunshine, which quite honestly is going to be really nice because we've had some pretty cloudy conditions as of late. And right now it is mostly cloudy, 14.

0: 96.3 Cruise FM Variety, The Rocks with Stacey and Joel. You said that Streetheart had a pretty good show.
1: Oh my gosh, at the Saskatoon X. It was so fantastic. Kenny Shields, rest in peace. Great man. I met him. We had drinks together at the Briar Patch, at the Briar. Fantastic. The new guy, unbelievable. He did such a great job. Yeah. I was thoroughly impressed.
0: Wow, great. Great. That's so good to hear.
1: You're welcome, Joel.
0: So this is exciting going on this week. I think you have until tomorrow, actually. I'm just finding out about it now, but the meteor shower, how do you say it? Perseid?
1: I thought it was Parseid, but it's Perseid.
0: Parasite?
1: Perseid, Parseid, Parasite, Tomato. You say we all call it off.
0: So that's from the, which meteor is it? The meteor turtle something or other, right? It's the...
1: Something?
0: The meteor shower from that one is going to be going across the sky. It's been all this week, so Wednesday through Friday. And
1: I don't know. Are we seeing anything here? It's so cloudy.
0: Well, that's the thing. Every night it's been cloudy. It's been raining. It's been gloomy. You get a little bit of sunshine during the day, but that's about it. So I don't know. Even if you are out trying to watch this, you're just going to get showers, regular showers tonight. And it looks like tomorrow night, too. Have you ever been to like one of these events? You go to park outside and you just sit there and watch and wait for...
1: I've seen... Because are meteors? These shooting stars or like...
0: It's a meteor shower.
1: But that's basically what we consider a shooting star, right?
0: No, I think it's something... Shooting star is something totally different.
1: Oh my God, what?
0: Yeah. Okay. Because a shooting star is just one. You know, you'll see just one, but this is a whole bunch
1: of little
0: chunks flying off.
1: Okay, then no, I've never done this.
0: The meteor is flying by the planet and it's spraying chunks on its way by.
1: That's just
0: People
1: rude.
0: Like to watch it, I know.

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1: 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If you've ever wanted to hear people eating blizzards for Miracle Treat Day live on the radio.
0: Yeah, so exciting. We've included ones, too, where people swore on the radio.
1: Nobody swore today, though.
0: No.
1: It's not too late. You want to go ahead and...
0: You mother Fuddrucker.
1: Wow.
0: That's when I swore on the air.
1: Yeah.
0: When I was trying to say Fuddruckers. So
1: right.
0: That's exciting.
1: Yeah.
0: Anyway, being that I'm not here tomorrow, I thought we would get our favorite part of Fridays out of the way.
1: Yes.
0: Aside from Cruise Confused Lyrics.
1: Right.
0: Which is final words.
1: Final three words.
0: Three final words to leave the listeners with.
1: Do you have three?
0: Of course.
1: Okay. Do you want to go first?
0: Do you want me to go first?
1: It's up to you. I'll give you lady's choice.
0: I would love to go first.
1: Okay, go
0: my
1: ahead.
0: My first word is Cyclops.
1: Oh.
0: My second word is Terabithia.
1: Mm.
0: And Snickerdoodle.
1: Do you have Snickerdoodle?
0: Yes.
1: Dude.
0: No. Get out of my brain.
1: I also had Snickerdoodle. So
0: did
1: I have
0: you
1: to come
0: also
1: up
0: have
1: with
0: Terabithia?
1: No. I'll scratch that one out. I just think that's so funny.
0: Wow.
1: We're morphing.
0: We're turning into the same person.
1: Yeah. Okay. My three words are hematoma.
0: Ooh. I don't know why that makes me laugh.
1: Higgledy piggledy.
0: Okay.
1: And the new fill-in last word is drunkard.
0: Drunkard. Okay.
1: Yeah.
0: I do love a good hematoma.
1: Who doesn't? Especially when you're a drunkard.
0: Yeah. I've had a few of those as well.
1: Getting all higgledy piggledy with your hematoma.
0: And your Terabithia, reading that book at the same time.
1: What a good time.
0: What a great time.
1: All right. Well, you have a good one.
0: You have a good one.
1: I'll catch you on the flippity-flop.
0: Sounds good. Cyclops.

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1: Happy Thursday, everybody, a.k.a. pre-Friday, the weekend. Tis a sneeze away. My wife yesterday was putting together our hospital bag for the baby. My contribution to the bag, I put a four-pack of Reese cups in there. You know, I figured that might come in handy. 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Reese cup. I mean, nothing turns a mood around like a surprise Reese cup.

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1: Is it bad that I don't know my SIN number off of the top of my head? Like, I definitely did in college when I had to put it on way more documents. But since becoming an adult, I feel like it almost never comes up. 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
1: I love weird weddings. 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I didn't even know you could do that. 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I mean, hell yeah.

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1: Happy Thursday, everybody. It's Sean. Thanks for hanging out as always. I started my day by stepping in cat puke, which is always lovely. Just a nice little squishy wake-up call. I can always tell which one of the cats is the one that barfed, because after I look up after stepping in it, there's one that's standing there staring at me and one that's running away.

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1: My wife got a going away basket from her work, which had a bunch of great stuff in it. A lot of treats. But one treat in particular that I do feel like it's included in stuff like that a lot, like those baskets that you get from people, is hazelnut, like chocolate with hazelnut in it. Can I just say, hazelnut chocolate sucks. It's like the devil's favorite sweet treat.

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1: I got bored last night, so I decided to move furniture around in my house. 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And I will say, I always encourage people to do that. If you're ever feeling stagnant in your house, just move some stuff around. It makes it feel brand new. It's kind of like they say you should do that with your pets. It's like called pet enrichment. It's like you move around their toys or the places they sleep.

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1: When I was doing my usual scrolling through TikTok this morning, I came across videos, a video category that I think might be some of the horniest videos that exist that go under the radar for being so horny. It's the videos of the dudes who rock up to bars and they get that shot where the woman throws water in their face and then slaps them. I mean, if you have a girlfriend or wife and you show up and do that, that's cheating. That's cheating because that's a horny activity.

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1: Happy pre-Friday, aka Thursday, everybody. Question for you. We're in the process of mattress shopping, getting a new king-size bed. When you're testing beds, do you take your shoes off or do you leave them on? Like, do you kick them off before you both awkwardly lay down on the bed and try to justify, or not justify, but try to see if it's actually comfortable or not? You shoes off or shoes on, person? You take them off or keep them on? I always just end up taking them off. Something about it just feels rude to me. I can't explain why. Like, the whole point of those things is that people just lay on them to test them. Like, I don't think anybody's taking those beds home. You know what I mean? Do they sell those, actually? If you work in a furniture store, they're like showroom beds. Do people buy those? Because if they do, it feels like it should be discounted. I mean, the amount of people who have farted in those beds while testing them out is probably astronomical.

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1: This is maybe one of the more peak boring adult problems I've had in a minute. Are you ever on Facebook Marketplace? You find something that you want to buy and then realize it's too far away. It happened to me this morning. I was looking for a standing desk for my office at home. I found one. All of a sudden realized it was like 2.5 hours away. Not worth it. Not worth it. It's like that thing where it's like you find something, good price, but the distance isn't worth it. The juice isn't worth the squeeze. It's just a real kick to my frugal plums.

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1: This would be a nightmare. A high school kid over in the States, after wearing his helmet for nearly an hour, realized that there was a snake inside of it. A venom snake just in his football helmet. That's crazy. That doesn't feel like something that would happen in Canada, luckily. I feel like it gets too cold. Have you ever seen that, though? Ever had somebody or yourself have wildlife stuck in your equipment? I played on a hockey team one time. Our goalie showed up to his game, opened the bag, a squirrel ran out of it. That squirrel must have been very confused as to where the hell he was. Sometimes I wonder what happened to it. Probably dead. Down-

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1: 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Why does that sound like something that Michael Scott would be doing in a weird episode of The Office?

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1: Happy Thursday, everybody. Thanks for tuning in, as always. I'm officially back into, I'm ready for hockey to be back mode. I'm checking how many days until the NHL is back. 47 days. The countdown is on.

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1: Here is your Uber fact of the day. Cannabis has surpassed cigarettes in the U.S. for the first time ever. I guess in terms of purchasing, I think that makes sense. I feel like I know way more people now that smoke weed than hack darts. I mean, most people I know, they only hack darts on occasion, like myself. Like if I'm at a house party and I've had a couple of light beers, I'm smoking a dart. But outside of that, I couldn't imagine. Like, I couldn't imagine just walking out of my house and just being like, let me have a smoke. I don't think I've seen anybody smoking cigarettes under, like, the age of 35 recently, now that I think about it. Is there even, like, a smoking section still at, like, high schools? Or do they all just vape?

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1: Yeah. 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
1: Coffee ethics.
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1: Mike, this coffee situation, so you could tell with Cody gliding from one of our other stations, he's the coffee maker every morning.
2: Yeah.
1: He's not here, you can tell, because there's never

0: coffee made now in the mornings. And I made coffee. Okay. And,
1: you know what? I haven't tried your coffee.
0: Oh, he's got to critique it.
1: It's got a rich aroma.
0: Yeah. Right. Okay.
1: Not bad.
0: I put a lot of coffee in it. Like I'm not messing around. If we're going to do this, we're going to do this.
1: How many scoops you put in?
0: I think I put 4 in.
1: 4?
0: Yeah.
1: You know, you're not following the instructions that someone had put on the window.
0: Yeah, that's made for afternoon people.
1: Yeah.
0: All right? Morning, that they say like 2 scoops, right?
1: Yeah.
0: Yeah, no. That's not made for morning people. Morning people need 4.
1: They even tell you to watch it brew on there, you know? Watch it brew.
0: Yeah.
1: Who wrote that?
0: Yeah, come on. Living in a fantasy world.
1: Yeah, not standing around watching that coffee brew. What if someone comes into the lunchroom and I have to talk to them?
0: I'll tell you this, though. Yeah, I don't want to do that. Yuck.
1: Yeah.
0: Talking with coworkers?
1: What is this?
0: You know the rule. We sent the email out right when this show began.
1: Mm-hmm.
0: Eyes to the floor when we walk into a room.
1: That's it. That's it.
0: Don't you look at me.
1: I don't know why people still do. Maybe because our flies are down when their eyes go down.
0: Well,
1: you know? You
0: can't. I mean, it's the beauty, right? It's like when a nice car drives by. You got to look at the nice car.
1: Sure.
0: Right?
1: What are you saying? We're nice cars?
0: Yeah.
1: Oh.
0: But also, so we went in there. I just brewed the coffee. Mm-hmm. Just brewed it. We came in here, did a little thing. Entertained the masses.
1: Yeah, sure.
0: And then went back out. Must have been 5 minutes, maybe.
1: And it's almost all gone.
0: Somebody drank half a pot of coffee in that time.
1: Yeah, I saw it. Probably Mark Johnston.
0: No, you know what it is? It's these lousy people with the travel mugs.
1: Oh.
0: Okay?
1: Yeah.
0: You can fit half a pot of coffee in one of those things.
1: Sure.
0: And you and I walk around with like schlubs with just coffee mugs.
1: Well, they're pretty nice mugs.
0: They are nice mugs.
1: They're a good size, too.
0: They're decent size. But they're not a travel mug.
1: No, those travel mugs are big. They take up a lot of coffee.
0: If you're going to use a travel mug, you make your own GD coffee, okay?
1: Mm-hmm.
0: I don't need to deal with that.
1: You preach.

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1: You ever see people with crazy hang time and you're like, how do they do that?
2: Like Michael Jordan.
1: Yeah, you just jump in the air and then they just hang there.
2: It's like they're floating.
1: Yeah.
2: Space Jam.
1: Well, we didn't all float yesterday, thank goodness. Hmm. We're going to talk about NASA and the 7 seconds of gravity that was supposed to go away yesterday but didn't happen. So we'll get into that soon.

0: Cruise Afternoons with Chad and Evan.
1: I'm very happy that yesterday came and went and we still had gravity. Because it was yesterday that people were saying that there was going to be 7 seconds where there would be no gravity at all. It was alleged that intersecting gravitational waves from colliding black holes would cause gravity to shut off for 7 seconds. Posts warned people that they could be thrown into the air, resulting in 40 million deaths, widespread infrastructure damage,
2: yeah, no kidding,
1: and an economic collapse lasting more than a decade. It didn't happen. NASA even had to like post about this and be like, guys, it's not a real thing.
2: Hmm.
1: They had to reassure
2: That's
1: people
2: what they want you to think.
1: That Project Anchor wasn't going to happen.
2: What would you do? I mean, there's got to be a way you can make that 7 seconds useful. Like reaching things on high shelves. You know?
1: I think I just grab on to like a tree and hold on for as long as I could. You hope that the tree doesn't like get ripped out.
2: You grab trees all the time, you tree hugger.
1: That's just when I... No. No. No.
2: Your Birkenstocks might fly.
1: Listen, I've never owned Birkenstocks.
2: Yeah,
1: what's with all these kids nowadays? They wear the Birkenstocks. Are they all tree hugging dope smokers?
2: Yes.
1: No, they're not.
2: They are, all of them. I see it in their eyes.
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1: Seems like Queens of the Stone Age and Foo Fighters are having a lot of fun out on the road on this tour.
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1: You know, they're really enjoying the tour and embracing local culture.
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1: I know that Dave Grohl called into a radio station in Ohio and did an interview.
2: Mm-hmm.
1: Josh and Dave went out shopping to a store that Dave had never been to, which I still find crazy.
2: Huh?
1: But we're going to talk about where they shopped right away.

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Look, if it's great, we play it. 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

0: Kat and Evan.
1: Yesterday, a video came out from Josh Homme, and it was of him and Dave Grohl. And Dave Grohl going to Bass Pro Shops for the very first time, which is crazy to think. But you had a good point off air. It's like probably pretty tough.
2: Yeah, he probably can't get out much.
1: No. But the way it starts out is pretty funny. It's Dave looking at the coffee and saying fresh pot.
2: Of course, if you know the joke, you know the joke.
1: And then, you know, Josh Homme talking about where you can hide your weed.
2: Yeah.
1: Inside of a water gun.
2: Like a fish, shaped like a fish.
1: Yeah. A good video, actually. Pretty funny.
2: And he also, my favorite part of the video is when Josh Homme puts on an alligator hat.
1: Mm-hmm.
2: And then his reaction to it was great.
1: Well, they bought a speaker. Dave bought a speaker.
2: Yeah, he did.
1: And they bought some fish sandals.
2: Yeah.
1: I mean, you see those sandals for the first time.
2: Mm.
1: You got to buy them.
2: You know, I wish there are many things I wish I could experience for the first time again.
1: Right.
2: You know, like everybody, you want to experience your favorite album for the first time again.
1: Oh, man, hearing your favorite song.
2: Oh, yeah. You want to experience maybe your first beer or something like that, or first dart.
1: No.
2: Don't smoke, kids, but
1: no.
2: I remember my first dart.
1: I don't.
2: But I definitely want to experience my first time at Bass Pro Shops again.
1: And you won't. That's the thing.
2: I mean,
1: you could experience a different Bass Pro Shops than what you're used to.
2: Yeah, they're all the same.
1: They're not the same, though.
2: They are.
1: Go to the one in the States. Way different than what we got in Canada.
2: But I guarantee when you walk in, you're just going to hear those little cork guns.
1: That's all you're going to hear.
2: Doesn't matter where you go. You're just going to hear them in the background.

0: 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But why have breakfast?
1: This tastes like boring.
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1: Lots of sports teams, they'll have the little promotional items you can get. Usually like a bobblehead.
2: That's one. Or you know, the towels.
1: That's a little something extra when you go into the game, you know.
2: Sure.
1: Well, Chicago White Sox, they had a promotional item. But this one, this is beautiful. They gave out Pope hats.
2: Okay.
1: Because Pope Leo is a proclaimed Chicago White Sox fan.
2: Yes, he
1: is. Chicago is his hometown.
2: Mm-hmm.
1: So the South Side themselves, they wanted to honor the Pope and the White Sox at the same time. So, yeah, they originally had 2,500 Pope hats planned.
2: Right.
1: So the Pope hats. You know the ones I'm talking about.
2: The
1: hat that the Pope wears.
2: The tall ones.
1: And then it has a Chicago White Sox logo in the middle.
2: Can they get away with that?
1: That's what I was wondering too. I was like, I'm actually quite surprised people were just like okay with it.
2: I mean, I think the Vatican's like, you know, they maybe they have a copyright on that hat.
1: Right. They'd probably throw out some sort of, they want a royalty.
2: Yeah.
1: I don't know, but they made 40,000 hats.
2: 40,000 Pope hats?
1: There were too many people that wanted them.
2: Wow.
1: Yeah. Yeah. They're not selling them. That would be another level.
2: Right. Know? Right. They're not making money off of them.
1: Well, you don't want to make money off of religion, Evan.
2: Oh, no. No, I mean, that doesn't happen. Does it?
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0: Coming up this weekend, it is, and actually it's tomorrow. It's August the 14th, starting at 7. The Show and Shine kickoff happening at the Sutherland Automotive Speedway.
1: Mm.
0: Yeah, Show and Shine going on there with everything, you know? You got all the shined up vehicles.
1: Oh, they put a lot of work into them.
0: They do. Street stocks, super stocks, pro trucks, all sorts of things happening.
1: Right.
0: They race your junk too that night, too.
1: What about your scooter?
0: My moped?
1: Your moped? You going to take your moped down there?
0: No, I'm not. The battery. I got to figure it out. No. I know what's going on. It's not taking a charge.
1: Got to figure it out.
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0: Scott and Evan.
1: You know us. 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
2: Oh, fashionistas.
1: This one from Lululemon, you and I might actually be on board with, even though it's ridiculous.
2: Maybe.
1: We have uses for it. We'll talk about their big-ass bag coming up.

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1: This Lululemon tote bag has gone viral.
2: Well, yeah, because it's Lululemon.
1: Well, and also it's massive. It's called the Big Ass Bag. Mm-hmm. It's an 80-liter tote bag.
2: I'm gonna have a look at this thing.
1: Yeah.
2: That's a big bag.
1: I said to you before, I said, just throw CCM or Bauer on the side and take it to the next rec hockey game, boys.
2: No. Actually, well, because, you know, rec, most people don't wear shoulder pads. I mean, so there would be lots of room for for everything in there. But that's a stupid-looking bag. Yeah. Now, what do you need a bag that big for?
1: Maybe if your body's disgusting, because it covers a good chunk of your body.
2: Oh, yeah.
1: You know, like sure. For me, it would be actually good because I've got no butt, and I'm very self-conscious of that. And it might hide, although I got a long torso, it might not hang low enough.
2: Here's the thing, Chad. You know, Lululemon pants really enhance that. You know, they can really do wonders for a man,
1: you know me,
2: for a person's buttocks.
1: I always wear my Lululemons.
2: You do? I've seen it.
1: Yeah, that's
2: and,
1: right. That's right. I was a server at Moxie's for years. these things, I don't know. I think I might get one for my wife.
2: No.
1: Yeah, reason being, because I always...
2: You got to carry stuff around in your cargo pants.
1: Well, yeah, shorts. And it weighs me down. I don't like it. I want to just hand stuff to her. You know,
2: here, well, I'm surprised
1: my wallet
2: didn't pick up one. You know, and I said cargo pants and then shorts. Say, well, I have the best of both worlds. You know, you got the zip off shorts.
1: I don't have zip offs.
2: What? You of all people don't have those?
1: I've told you I don't have zip offs.
2: Why did you say it like that?
1: It was awesome, wasn't it?

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1: I'm telling you right now, the Loch Ness Monster is real.
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1: It is 100% real. 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You see that? Oh, you've seen that old grainy video of or picture of that of it?
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1: Yeah, yeah. There's more sightings this year already than there was of all 2025.
2: I bet.
1: And an Australian man has submitted the most recent one. Tell you about it soon.
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0: Brad and Evan.
1: An Australian tourist has claimed to have spotted the Loch Ness Monster. With this sighting, that now brings up, the total brings that up to 9 in-person sightings of the, what they're calling a mythical beast. It's a real beast, let me tell you. That is more than all of 2025. We still have 4.5 months left to go in 2026.
2: I thought that some like major Loch Ness expert just admitted that it's all fake.
1: What an idiot. 11 sightings in total, if webcam footage is included. What are they saying, like, what's fake? This sighting or the Loch Ness Monster in general?
2: The Loch Ness Monster in general.
1: Well, let me tell you, Oscar Gray does not think so. Oscar Gray was visiting, and he was trying to capture the Loch Ness Monster.
2: Trying to capture the monster itself?
1: Well, like a picture of it.
2: Okay.
1: And now they're saying, like, this is real. It's been added to the Loch Ness Monster Sightings Register. Okay? Mm-hmm. And it's kind of close to shore, so it's definitely not like the water and the waves moving around, and like

0: you know, rocks being exposed at all. Definitely not that at all. It is definitely a giant tail that swishes.
1: Definitely a giant
0: tail. And then it goes away. Sure. You know, it's definitely what it is.
1: Maybe it's an octopus.
0: No, there's no octopus.
1: Octopi.
0: No. There's nothing.
1: No octopi?
0: No. I mean, not Loch Ness, no.
1: You know what? And I also want to, while we're on this topic.
0: You bring up Sasquatch, I
1: just want to say Ogopogo. Stop it. Wait. Stop with the Ogopogo.
0: Oh, no. You don't call it Ogopogo.
1: No, Ogopogo is in Kelowna, right?
0: Oh, right. Yeah. That's right.
1: It's not real.
0: No, Ogopogo's not real. What do you think?
1: It's a marketing
0: thing. And Loch Ness is real.
1: Yeah,
0: right?
1: Yeah, for sure.
0: Yeah, there's nothing fake about Loch Ness.
1: No, it's not real. It's a giant. Actually, you know what? It would be even worse if it's a giant snake. Because it looks snake-like, right?
0: Well, it's got a big tail. Snakes don't have it. Snakes are a tail. You know what? Yeah, they are.
1: Actually, come to think of it,
0: that's exactly what they are.
1: Snakes are a tail. 96.3

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0: 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We call it the Rush Road Trip. 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
1: And take me.
0: And take Evan. 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
1: Near-death experiences. They happen, and they happen in the blink of an eye. And it happened in downtown Regina this past week. We'll talk about it coming up.

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1: So it was Tuesday when there was they were working on building on Hamilton Street in downtown Regina, and they were up on a platform. I think it was 10 stories up on some scaffolding, and the scaffolding fell to the ground. And pretty scary situation. There's a video that's gone viral of a lady. I don't know if she's in an electric vehicle or something, but it had cameras on it anyway. And I think they were from Vancouver, a family from Vancouver, putting kids in the back seat, I believe. And then all of a sudden, they drive off. As they load into the vehicle,
2: the
1: scaffolding falls, and you could see how it just, if she would have been standing there for two more seconds, that would have been it.
2: Yeah.
1: It's pretty crazy stuff. So
2: scary. It's scary. Yes.
1: Yeah. Have you ever had like a near death experience?
2: I've been in, driving on a highway and it, something maybe held me up. I forget what it was. And there was a crazy accident where someone did lose their life.
1: Right.
2: And it would happen had I, it's like one of those ones, like, had I not waited or had I decided to, like, hadn't gone to the washroom. I forget exactly the circumstances.
1: Right.
2: It very easily could have been me. And then actually another time, driving, someone blew through a stop sign. They were running from the cops, and they blew through a stop sign in Regina. And they were going probably about 100. They would have T-boned me on the driver's side.
1: Yeah.
2: That would have been it for me.
1: They're usually automotive things. They're usually car things. Like, I've had a couple close calls even on, you're on a single lane highway and the person in the lane coming towards you, you can tell that they're not paying attention and all of a sudden they're in your lane. So you have to pull over to the shoulder. I've had that happen.
2: Right.
1: The scariest thing I've ever had happen was when I was on my I rode a motorcycle for one summer. And this is why I only rode it for one summer. I was riding through the intersection at Louvain and Dewdney. And somebody turned left in front of me as I was going through the intersection, and they were so close it caught my foot peg.
2: Oh, wow.
1: On my bike. Yeah. And that was when I was like, we're done.
2: Yeah.
1: I got home. I shook the whole way home, by the way. I know it's wimpy.
2: No, that's
1: shaking
2: scary.
1: The whole way home.
2: Yeah.
1: Parked it, and I was like, we're done. That bike is gone. I'm not riding that thing anymore.
2: Right.
1: This is not for me. I don't have what it takes, I guess.
2: I guess you need to get yourself a moped.
1: Moped. Some of us aren't sexy enough to have electric mopeds like you, Evan, I guess.
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1: And it rhymes with pest yet. And they are back at it again. This is a crazy story out of Florida, actually. We'll talk about it coming up.

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1: You think your flight delays are expensive and a pain in the butt?
2: Yeah, I do.
1: Check this out.
2: Okay.
1: Julia and Jordan Henry from Winnipeg. Jordan is Jamaican, so Julia and Jordan went down to Jamaica to visit family. Julia is 31 weeks pregnant at the time. They go down and, visit, have fun. But then when they go to leave, that's when the whole WestJet flight attendant job action stuff happened.
2: Right.
1: So their flight was canceled. All right? They try to get back onto another flight with WestJet. It's impossible to rebook. They're not doing this. Finally, WestJet's like, oh, there are some seats open on an Air Canada flight, but we're not going to put you on those because they're business class. So you got to wait for another flight. Anyway, Julia is like, I'm pregnant, 31 weeks pregnant. We got to get back home. So she books her own flights, figures her own way out to get home, has to go through the U.S. on the way home with a layover. They stop in Florida. She's not feeling well. Well, she goes into labor in the U.S. You could only imagine what those costs are. Luckily, the baby's okay.
2: Mm-hmm.
1: Kezia was born in Fort Lauderdale, but they are in a NICU right now and will be for several more weeks.
2: Well, yeah, because it's a smaller baby, 31 weeks, yeah.
1: So just imagine what those medical bills are going to be.
2: That is crazy.
1: And WestJet should have to pay every single cent.
2: Because they didn't get them on the flight that they should have.
1: Or at least didn't get them. Like, it doesn't matter if it's business class or not. Okay?
2: Mm-hmm.
1: This is something that it's your fault. It's your fault. It's not out of your hands. It is your fault.
2: 100%. I agree with you. I agree. WestJet should be held responsible for this one.
1: But they won't be. You know they won't be.
2: Oh, yeah. No, the airlines get away with anything and everything. Right?
1: It's just, I
2: feel bad for those people.
1: 100%. And there are also going to be those people, oh, don't travel when you're that pregnant.
2: Well, there is that too.
1: But stop.
2: No,
1: That's shoving it off. You know, she was like, I got to get back home. I want to get back home. She knew. She's like, oh, I need to get back home.
2: Mm-hmm.
1: Like, the flights were there. Right. They were there. We've experienced this ourselves. You and I, when we were trying to get our way to Arizona, and there was a flight from Calgary direct to Phoenix.
2: From Regina or from, direct. No,
1: well, that's what we were originally supposed to go on. But there was a flight directly from Calgary to Phoenix. But because our bags were already lined up to go on another plane, they're like, no, no, no. You guys have to go through Vegas and have like an 8-hour layover.
2: Six-hour layover or whatever it was. Yeah.
1: It's just the opportunities are there and they just don't care anymore.
3: You never know what we're giving away.
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1: Two.
0: No, you're not.
1: That's a lie. I haven't had one yet, but I will.
0: I will. I'll have one, too, for a nice after-supper treat.
1: Little mint Oreo blizzard.
0: Oh, miracle treat day, man.
1: Mm.
0: That is a...
1: Amuse-bouche for supper.
0: A what?
1: Amuse-bouche. Isn't that what they call it?
0: I don't know.
1: Like a little tasty treat?
0: I just call it a blizzard.
1: Okay.
0: I'm going to have a blizzard.
1: Yeah.
0: No, going to help out Jim Pattison's Children's Hospital Foundation.
1: Of course, yeah.
0: You know, it's a good reason to eat a blizzard. Not that you need one, but it's a good reason.
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1: Mission Control, we're locked in and ready to go. 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
1: the first time that's ever happened to me. I swear. 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